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Come closer. Forget about the others. It's nice to be like this, cheek to cheek, in the old-fashioned way. It's funny, but I have the feeling that we're dancing as our parents used to do. Well, maybe they weren't wrong. The world changes.

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0: Good morning and welcome to Middowns Radio. We hope you had a restful and peaceful night. Time to put the kettle on as we play you non-stop music to get your day off to a great start.
1: Sunbeams with no far through. 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
1: Well, I saw the thing coming out of the sky. 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

Thanks for being with us on Wake Up with Mid Downs Radio. Come out next is the news on the hour. After that, we will be starting our main daytime schedule. 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
3: The top stories this hour. Spanish authorities have carried out controlled burns to try and stop the spread of wildfires. Blazes have led to more than 200,000 evacuations across Spain and France. Meanwhile, First Minister John Swinney's chaired an emergency meeting of the Scottish Government's Resilience Room with the wildfire raging in the Cairngorms. Paul Tompkins, Deputy President of the National Farmers Union, is calling for wider action.
4: I'm talking to farms across the country that are feeling the effects of too little rainfall. I was in Wales earlier this week, and when the first thing a Welsh farmer talks to me about is the lack of rainfall, we know we've got a problem.
3: Meanwhile, firefighters will keep tackling a large fire at an industrial unit in Essex into the weekend. Crews were called to the scene near Rettenden just before 5 p.m. yesterday, and nearby residents were evacuated. A murder investigation started in Luton after a 17-year-old boy was stabbed to death. Police say it was after reports of disorder in the town yesterday evening and teenagers carrying large knives. Donald Trump's joked about another run at the White House in 2028 at the rescheduled White House Correspondents' Dinner. The U.S. Constitution prohibits a third presidential term. He's also insisted Iran can't have a nuclear weapon. England's gymnasts had to deal with a horrific injury as they missed out on defending their Commonwealth men's team title. Gabriel Langton, who replaced Max Whitlock in the squad, fell off the high bar and landed on his head and neck. The competition was paused while he received medical treatment and he's said to be moving and speaking to doctors. Luke Whitehouse says they're still pleased with their silver medal.
5: We really brought it back, and then to finish on high bar the way we did with the circumstances, I think we should be incredibly proud. And yeah, Commonwealth medal on our debut, so yeah, should be really proud of ourselves.
3: And some areas could see the start of their fourth heatwave of the year this coming week. Temperatures are expected to peak at 35 degrees Celsius in parts. From Sky News, that's the latest.
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way most things do. 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

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I felt bad not telling her, but I wasn't coming back. At the station was early, and she looked at me.

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1: Just a perfect day. Drink sangria in the park. And then later,

0: If they gave out gold medals for sitting around doing nothing, then I would win one. But doing too little and eating too much causes fat to build up in my body, and that can lead to stuff like type 2 diabetes, cancer and heart disease when I'm older.
1: Yeah.
0: So we decided to do something about it. Just little things throughout the day give us the 60 minutes of activity us kids need. Now we're really getting the hang of it. Well, some of us.
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0: Hello and welcome to the Princess Royal Hospital here in Haywards Heath. Visiting hours for the maternity unit at the hospital are generally between 2 p.m. and 4 p.m. and 7 p.m. and 8 p.m. In addition, maternity partners and their own children can also visit between 10 a.m. and 1 p.m. and 2 p.m. and 9 p.m. The ward is closed to all visitors after lunch between 1 p.m. and 2 p.m. to enable mothers to rest.
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0: I don't know when it happened. One day I was Jack the Lad.
1: Boy.
2: All right.
1: Gosh.
0: The next thing I know, hey, I'm Jack the rather porky middle-aged bloke. I can't imagine how it happened. But now instead of being nifty, I'm knackered. It's harder getting up the stairs, or up to anything else for that matter. And that's not to mention what my big middle's doing to my insides. Luckily, a little bird told me how easy it was to get myself healthy again. Swap big plates for smaller ones, and four wheels for my own 2 feet to get me going for 150 minutes a week. I'm not Jack the Porky now, even if I'm not exactly Jackie Charlton neither. To start to see the end of your middle, get tips from our Change for Life ometer to get you going.
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1: 9 out of 10 of our kids growing up with dangerous levels of fat in their bodies. 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
5: The top stories this hour. The French government's deployed the army and Spain's declared a national emergency as wildfires have led 200,000 people to evacuate across both countries. An official in Madrid is warning the fires beyond their capability to extinguish. In France, cars have been rushing to leave the suburbs of Bordeaux as a blaze rages towards the city. Our correspondent Sadia Chowdhury is in the southwest of France, where most people have been evacuated already.
6: We have seen some charred cars. We've seen towns completely deserted. Businesses are closed. Homes look completely shut up and driveways lying empty. A real sense that people left in quite a hurry. Some businesses still have their lights on.
5: Scotland's First Minister has held an emergency meeting as a wildfire rages in the Cairngorms. People are being urged to leave the village of Nethy Bridge as a precaution. Two people have been arrested on suspicion of violent disorder after a 17-year-old boy was stabbed to death in Luton. A murder investigation has been launched and police looking for witnesses. Four officers are in hospital with serious injuries after a police boat crashed into Westminster Bridge on the River Thames. The Met says the vessel had been responding to a report of someone in the water yesterday afternoon. Three people were held overboard. England's silver gymnastics medal at the Commonwealth Games has been overshadowed by a nasty fall. Max Whitlock's replacement, Gabriel Langton, came off the high bar in Glasgow and landed on his head. The competition was delayed while the 18-year-old received extensive treatment. He was then stretchered off in a neck brace. Here's his teammate, Luke Whitehouse.
7: From what we've heard, he's doing okay. So, yeah, fingers crossed for Gabe. I think, yeah, after something like that happens, you've just got to kind of put it out of your mind and reset, focus on the routine, skill by skill.
5: And a fourth heatwave is possible in parts of England and Wales this coming week. Forecasters think temperatures could reach 35 degrees Celsius in some areas. From Sky News, that's the latest.
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8: 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I'm Paul Halliday and I'll be bringing you the best of music from across the decades right here on Middowns.

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0: When a stroke strikes, it spreads like a fire in the brain. The longer it goes undetected, the more damage is done. To spot the signs of a stroke, you have to think and act fast. F. Face. Has their face fallen on one side? Can they smile? A. Arms. 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S. Speech. Is their speech slurred? T. Time. Just like a fire, it's time to call 999 if you see any single one of these signs. The faster you act, the more of a person you save. 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
1: Hello and welcome to the Princess Royal Hospital here in Hayward Heath. 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However, there are some special arrangements for the intensive treatment unit and maternity and dementia wards. Information about visiting times for these wards can be obtained from the reception desk in the foyer of the hospital.
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1: 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Time for another classic track. Love this one.

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0: There you go, Mum. He's burped and everything. You okay for a bit?
1: Of course. Come and have a cuddle with Nan. Who's a lucky boy, Jack? All full of your mummy's milk. 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Straight to the bottle she was. 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You're getting milk made specially for you by mummy's body. It's got everything in it that you need to grow healthy. I reckon that's why you've never been poorly. And there's not as much chance of you getting asthma, right? Boo!
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0: This is Paul Halliday and the pH Balance. Coming up next, the news headlines on the hour. 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

0: Morning, sir.
1: Hi, I'm checking in for my flight.
0: Lovely. Business or pleasure?
1: Holiday.
0: And where will you be staying?
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0: 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A friend or relative going into hospital? Are you soon to be discharged from hospital? 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They can collect prescriptions and shopping. 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

0: my peak of smoking, I was on about 30, probably a day, maybe 35. I got quite ill recently. I couldn't breathe, literally couldn't breathe. And it freaked me out. And I went to the doctor. It's a chest infection. But actually what he started talking about was emphysema, COPD. You know, you're on the cusp of it. You've damaged your lungs. And it really, really scared me. And it was such a wake-up call. My dad died of a smoking-related illness. When I look back now, and I look at photos of me when I was younger, when my kids were little, I think, oh, I wish I'd never started. I want to be around for as long as possible. I've still so much to do and so much time to spend with them. I think what's fantastic nowadays is the amount of help that is out there. Tell family and friends. Go to your local stop smoking services. If one thing doesn't work, try another. I would say to anyone out there who's trying to give up, please keep trying. You'll do it.
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0: Thank you for listening to the PH Balance with me, Paul Halliday. 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

I was serving time for armed robbery. At 4 o'clock in the morning, I was sleeping in my cell. I heard a whistle blow, then I heard

spread like vile across the prison floor. I said, okay, boys, getting ready to run. Here come the warden with the Tommy gun.

The warden said, come out with your hands up in the air. If you don't stop this riot, you all gonna get the chair. Scarface Jones said it's too late to quit. Pass the dynamite, cause the fuse is

Coming to hospital can sometimes be difficult, and we are here to help should you need it. If you have any issues or concerns about your care, it's always best to speak initially to the person in charge of the ward or department. If you're not happy with their response, then get in touch with the Patient Advice and Liaison Services, known as PALS. PALS can provide information about services both here in the Princess Royal Hospital or elsewhere in the University Hospital Sussex NHS Foundation Trust or in the wider NHS. It can liaise with departments within the hospital on your behalf, and it can listen to any concerns you may have and help to resolve. For further information, ask at the reception desk in the foyer of the hospital or go to the University Hospital Sussex NHS Foundation Trust website.

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0: watch me now. They got a crazy way of loving.
1: Hello, my name is Tony, and I'm a consultant. I'm the most senior doctor or surgeon in the team. I qualified from medical school at least 8 years ago. Since then, I've taken a number of exams and worked in different hospitals doing a variety of jobs until becoming a specialist in my field. I work with a team of doctors, including registrars and foundation doctors, but I have overall responsibility for the patients. On the ward, I see newly admitted patients to make sure they are being investigated and treated appropriately. I normally carry out a ward round with my team several times a week to check on a patient's progress. I am available if any of the team have questions about the care of a patient. I also work in outpatient clinics where I decide how patients should be investigated and treated. I work alongside a range of other healthcare professionals, including consultants from other specialities, junior doctors, physiotherapists and occupational therapists, nurses and radiographers, to ensure patients receive the best possible care during their time in hospital.
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Once upon a time, life was pretty simple. It could be hard. The food was pretty fast. But it could be fun. If we caught our mammoth. Or bison. Or whatever. Then, gradually, life changed. In many ways, it got easier. Nobody had to run around for their food. Or anything else much for that matter. Until one day we woke up and realised that 9 out of 10 of our kids would grow up to have dangerous amounts of fat build-up in their bodies, which meant they'd be more likely to get horrid things like heart disease, diabetes and cancer. And many could have their lives cut short. So we thought, that's not more of a life, that's less of a life. And that's terrible, because we love the little blighters. Maybe we should get together with our kids and eat better. Move more. Live longer. And change for life. And we all lived happily. Not exactly ever after, but more ever after than we had done. To find out how you can change for life, search online for Change for Life.

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2: The top stories this hour. The French government's deployed the army and Spain's declared a national emergency as wildfires have led over 200,000 people to evacuate across both countries. An official in Madrid is warning the fires beyond their capability to extinguish. In France, cars have been rushing to leave the suburbs of Bordeaux as a blaze rages towards the city. Our correspondent Sadia Chowdhury is in the southwest of France, where most people have been evacuated.
3: We have seen some charred cars. We've seen towns completely deserted. Businesses are closed. Homes look completely shut up and driveways lying empty. A real sense that people left in quite a hurry. Some businesses still have their lights on.
2: Closer to home, a major incident's been declared by emergency services as they tackle a wildfire that's been burning in the Cairngorms National Park for 10 days. Everyone living in the village of Nethy Bridge has been evacuated as a precaution. A fire at an industrial unit in Essex is now under control after stored fertiliser ignited and exploded at the site yesterday. 20 firefighters were taken to hospital after battling the blaze near Rettenden. Three fire engines and two officer cars were destroyed. Rick Hilton is chief fire officer for Essex.
4: Yesterday's incident presented exceptionally challenging and hazardous conditions. Our firefighters demonstrated remarkable professionalism, courage and commitment throughout the response. They continue to receive the welfare, well-being support they need.
2: Donald Trump says the media will be broke when he's no longer president, as there'll be nobody to report on. He pulled out a Trump 2028 cap at the White House Correspondents' Dinner, joking he wants to run for another term. India's education ministers stepped down after mass protests from the country's youth. His resignation comes after an alleged leak of examination papers. And letters written by a young Morrissey are expected to sell for £22,000 at auction. In one, he calls himself a genius, but nobody listened. From Sky News, that's the latest.
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1: For inpatients at the Princess Royal Hospital on Hayes Eve, the hospital pharmacy is on the first floor of the hospital, where it is open from 8:30 in the morning to 5 o'clock in the afternoon, from Monday through to Friday. 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
1: Dads give lots of reasons why they keep smoking when their partners are pregnant.
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3: 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I don't know if I'm up for this.
4: 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Come
0: You'll
4: on,
0: be all right,
4: get
0: Dave. Come on.
3: Babe, oh, film it.
0: So yeah, I'm filming it.
4: Right. 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
3: Right, watch out, and I need a run up. Come on.
4: Go on, son. Go on.
5: Don't jump into the unknown. 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
4: Can't believe he's jumped. What a legend.
0: Nutter.
1: Why has he not come up yet?
4: Oh, shut up. He's messing about, man.
0: Matt!
1: Shut up,
4: guys.
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1: Matt!
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own chart topper. It's the UK number one on the 23rd of July, 1956. It's a song that was originally called Why Do Birds Sing So Gay?

Celebrity birthdays include a British actor on the big and small screen that played the world's most famous private detective, another British actor who played the world's most famous boy wizard on the big screen, and a third British actor who's a right geezer who's been in one of Britain's top TV soaps and is currently starring in a saucy TV saga. And the big question of the week is, what is your must-have item you pack when you're going on holiday?

0: there we have the latest from Luke Coombs called Rethink Some Things. Hello, everybody. Welcome to Mid-Downs Radio. Paul B here. And I hope you're going to stay with us for the next couple of hours, wherever you are. If you're at the Princess Royal Hospital in Haywardsheath, you're very welcome to join us. If you're listening via our streaming service around Mid-Sussex or wider afield around the UK or wider still around the rest of the world, you're very welcome, and particularly hello to our regular listeners, including Suzanne in Phoenix, Arizona, and Marilyn and Ron in Green Bay, Wisconsin, and Sue back here in Burgess Hill in Mid-Sussex. Hello to you all, and as usual, I have Kathy with me. You're going to say hello, Catherine?
1: Yes, everybody. Hello, everybody.
0: And how are you this week? Are you getting better?
1: A bit better.
0: Yeah?
1: A bit, sort of. All the tablets are making me a bit thick in the head.
0: Oh, right. Situation normal then, really. No, a bit cruel. And you're looking a lot better anyway.
1: I'm feeling a bit better.
0: Excellent. All right. Okay. So what are we going to be doing on this week's show? Well, first of all, we got facts on fruit for you to help people eat more healthily. What is it going to be this week, Catherine?
1: The raspberry.
0: Yeah, you like raspberries?
1: Don't mind them, they just get stuck in my teeth.
0: Okay, it's prime raspberry season, it's July, so we'll find out why raspberries are good for us and some other interesting facts about them. The hot weather continues here. It's been dry and very warm by English standards. I think it's the heat, it's not so much the heat, it's the dryness. We haven't had any serious rain now since the beginning of June, and it's getting to be a problem. Particularly down here in the south of the country. We're going to find out shortly whether this weather is going to continue, and Sharon of our production team, she's going to come up and do the weather forecast for us, so we'll find out about that. We've got our celebrity birthdays, people who are celebrating their birthdays this week, and as usual we'll play a couple of tracks by musicians celebrating their birthdays. We have a golden chart topper for you. That's where we take today's date, the 23rd of July, and look at what was the number one record in the UK charts on that date. And Sharon and Darren have been through the record books, and they have come up with the 23rd of June, 1956, Catherine. So we're going back 70 years.
1: My goodness.
0: Can you remember? Well, you were still in London then, presumably, were you?
1: Yes, yes.
0: Summer of 56?
1: Yes, I was still nine.
0: Yeah, when did you move down to Mid-Sussex?
1: 1958.
0: Right, so you've got a couple of years to go yet then.
1: Yes.
0: And was it Kilburn, wasn't it, where you were living at the time?
1: Yes, northwest London.
0: Okay. Now, as usual, there are two clues. I think you've got a reasonable chance of getting this one. I'm not

0: sort of story we've been having over the last few weeks about Cathy's summer of sport. We've got a lot of sport here in the UK over the summer, and Cathy's very keen on her sport. So we'll get an update on how her summer of sport's been going. And also, she's going to review some TV programmes she's been watching. We have our On This Day feature, where we take today's date and look at various events that happened back in history on this date. And what else have we got? Oh, we've got Dance Around the Studio, the dreaded sandbox, MDR sandbox is still here, so that we, according to Sharon and Darren, get our authentic beach party feel about it. Dancing to a classic beach party song, we're going to do that. Kathy's got her poem of the week. And as usual, we have a big question of the week. Say the schools are closing down for the summer, so families are preparing to go away on their holidays. And so, according to a survey by Tombola Bingo website, what is the most common item that the British take with them on holiday? So you're packing for your holiday. What is the thing, the must-have item you must put in your bag to take with you? And as usual, I have a top 10 list for that. So that's our big question. According to a survey by Tombola Bingo website, what is the most common item that the British take with them on their holiday? Okay, so let's have some more music before we have a see what the weather's be doing to us. This is a brand new track. Now, Sharon and Darren, as you may know, came back from Ibiza, where they were working on a party boat a few weeks ago. And they brought back a couple of tracks that they featured on their party boat, which they've been pressing us to play. So this is the first of them. This is from Leon Bridges, and it's called Light the Way.
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0: hay fever is an allergy to various kinds of pollen. And I suppose if you're unlucky, you're allergic to several kinds of pollen that come at different times of the year.
1: Most people think that grass pollen is the only cause of hay fever, which isn't actually the case. Tree pollens in early spring can be very problematic, as can mold spores, which occur in spring and autumn. It's a good idea to check the pollen counts on the day that you're going outdoors, and when you come back in the evening, to have a shower, wash your hair, and remove all the pollen grains from your body. The best thing to do is to try and remain indoors in the late morning and early evening. That's when the pollen levels seem to peak. What happens is the grasses pollinate early in the morning, the pollen rises up into the atmosphere, and then comes down again in the evening. There are simple measures that you can try to reduce your exposure to pollens. What you can do is put some Vaseline or petroleum jelly in the lower nostrils to try and trap the pollen grains and soothe the nose. Some people wear nasal little filters which they put onto the nose to control their exposure to hay fever. Wrap around sunglasses are useful, and the important thing is to take your medication.
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3: You are listening to Mid Downs Radio with Paul B and Kathy. Well, today the weather report comes from Sharon on our production team. So how are you today?
4: I'm good. Thank you for asking.
3: Okay, so Southeast Water has extended its water restrictions, including a hosepipe ban, to the whole of Sussex as well as Kent due to the continuing drought conditions. Is there any sign of rain yet?
4: Maybe. Here is the forecast for the Mid-Sussex area here in the south of England for the next week, courtesy of the London Met Office. It will stay predominantly dry with variable amounts of cloud and some clear or sunny spells up to the weekend, with just a small chance of isolated showers. Winds will remain light. Temperatures will stay generally above average between 23 and 26 centigrade, 73 to 79 Fahrenheit, which is fairly normal English summer temperatures. Next week looks like it might be more changeable. Rain will spread southeast across most, if not all, parts of the UK through the weekend, with some showers following. Further bands of rain look likely to spread southeast next week, interspersed with sunny spells and some showers. But after that, high pressure could return for a time, which would mean dry conditions resuming, especially here in the south with temperatures rising again.
3: 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Still feeling the heat? Here is Billy Idol.
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0: finished.
1: Have you eaten all your carrots?
0: Yeah.
1: Okay, Dad, but what about your broccoli?
0: Yes, it's all gone, look.
1: What about you, Mum? Have you finished those peas?
2: Yeah, and my sweet corn.
3: Children and adults should aim to eat at least 5 portions of a variety of fruit and vegetables a day as part of a healthy, balanced diet.
1: OK, who wants pudding?
2: I do. Oh,
0: what is it?
1: Fruit salad.
0: Oh, my favourite.
1: And if you eat it all up, we might just go to bed on time.
0: Promise.
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4: This is Mid Downs Radio with Paul B and Kathy. We've got our facts on fruit item now to help people eat more healthily. This week we're looking at the raspberry. And let's start off with Kathy. What you got for us, Kath?
5: Raspberries are a member of the rose family.
4: And raspberries probably originated in Eastern Asia, and it wasn't until the 17th century that the fruit became popular. By the 18th century, cookery writers were devising recipes using the fruit for raspberry wine, vinegar, sweets and jams.
5: Raspberries were also used as a cure for sore eyes and throats and to cleanse the teeth.
4: Have you cleaned your teeth with raspberries? Have you tried it?
5: Well, no, because the pips get stuck. That's why.
4: Oh dear. All right, one punnet of raspberries is just 122 calories and contains 0 grams of fat.
5: And raspberries are very low in saturated fat, cholesterol and sodium. They are also a good source of vitamin K and magnesium and a very good source of dietary fibre, vitamin C and manganese.
4: OK, so we'll find out more about the raspberry after this from Beyoncé.
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0: Welcome back. This is Paul B and Kathy. We're looking at the raspberry and why it's good for us. So let's go back to Kathy.
1: Eating raspberries can also help alleviate bruising and varicose veins. Raspberries help promote firm, healthy skin due to their high vitamin C content.
0: Well, so do you eat raspberries to have a firm, healthy skin?
1: Oh, I thought I had anyway.
0: Fair enough. Eating raspberries is beneficial to a healthy sex life due to their high zinc content. This is Sharon and Darren are at it again. Okay. Yeah. Does it make much difference to you eating raspberries? Do you think?
1: I don't know. I thought about it, really. Okay. Raspberries are top anti-cancer foods as they are exceptionally high in known anti-cancer nutrients.
0: And eating raspberries helps prevent pregnancy problems and miscarriages due to their high content of folate.
1: Scotland is famous for its raspberry growing, and in the late 50s, raspberries were taken from Scotland to Covent Garden on a steam train known as the Raspberry Special.
0: The Raspberry Special. So that's Covent Garden in London, isn't it? The old Covent Garden in the centre of the city.
1: Yes.
0: It's now a sort of
1: tourist
0: area, yeah. And they've got shops and restaurants and all sorts of things, haven't they? Whereas the new one is now south of the way. Same year, it's moved in the 1970s, didn't it?
1: Wow.
0: But there we are. So raspberries, plentiful supply at the moment, and they are very, very good for us. Excellent. So we'll have a look at celebrity birthdays next. Before that, let me remind you of our big questions of the week. The big question of the week is, according to a survey by the Tombola Bingo website, what is the most common item the British take with them on holiday? I have a top 10 list for that. And our golden chart topper is the UK number one on the 23rd of July 1956. We've had one clue so far, that the group was an early rock and roll doo-wop group formed in New York in 1955. You ready for the second clue?
1: Yes.
0: The lead singer was an American rock and roll rhythm and blues boy soprano singer and songwriter dancer. And dancer who was only 14 years old at the time of the recording. All right. So the lead singer was an American rock and roll rhythm and blues boy soprano singer and songwriter and dancer who was only 14 years old at the time of recording. Has that helped you at all?
1: No.
0: Anybody that sounded very young, had a big hit. It was a big hit. You will know what it is. It's not something obscure they picked out for you. All right, listen, do you think you might have got it?
1: I think so.
0: All right, one more clue coming up, okay? After the news, I think we're going to do that one. Right, okay, so celebrity birthdays, they're coming up. But before that, we're going to have, we've been talking about going on holidays. And, of course, back in the day, life was a little less complicated in terms, especially, with the new EU entry and exit visit things that are sort of causing all sorts of chaos. And people used to go on holiday in the UK more. And particularly up north, they used to have what they used to call waits weeks, where whole towns would go on holiday at the same time. All the factories in the Lancashire and Yorkshire and Glasgow, the cotton factories and the woolen factories would shut down, and whole families would go on holiday together, sometimes three or four generations. And they would go to places like Morecambe, New Brighton on the coast, and Scarborough on the east coast, and so on. And most popular of all was Blackpool. And so just to remind us of those days when, say, life was a little bit more simple, here's George Formby telling us about why he enjoys Blackpool.

0: That Change for Life is all about the small changes we can make to help us live healthier lives. 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
1: This is Paul B on Mid Downs Radio. I have Kathy with me. We're going to look at some celebrity birthdays now. People who are celebrating their birthdays this week. You ready for this, Catherine?
2: Yes.
1: All right, this is an actor who's been on TV here in the UK. He's also starred in big films, been nominated for Oscars. I think he... Did he win one for one of his films? I can't remember. But one of the roles he's famous for is the modern version of Sherlock Holmes on TV. I'm talking about Benedict Cumberbatch.
2: Oh.
1: He's got a birthday this week. How old do you think he is?
2: I think he's about 52.
1: He's 50. Oh, I think the big 5-0 for him this week. Yeah. Next up, we have somebody you very much like. He might be described as a cheeky chappy who makes up Cockney slang as he goes along. He was a big star in the British TV soap EastEnders. But he's branched out into several very good roles in TV and film. More recently, though, he's really become one of the big stars of the big hit show on Disney Plus, Jilly Cooper's Rivals, which you're a big fan of, both the book and the TV series, aren't you?
2: Yes.
1: I'm talking about Danny Dyer.
2: Ah. Oh.
1: So how old do you think Danny Dyer is this week?
2: Oh, 47?
1: Close, 49.
2: Oh, okay.
1: And finally, an actor who came to fame very young indeed. I think he was about 10 years old when he first got the role of Harry Potter in the Harry Potter series. And that sort of, they did all the books, so he was, what, about 18 or 19 by the time they finished the series. He's since gone on to much acclaim both on the stage and as well as in TV and film. I'm talking about Daniel Radcliffe. How old do you think Daniel Radcliffe is this week?
2: Oh, 26.
1: No. Daniel Radcliffe this week is 37.
2: Is he?
1: Doesn't seem possible, does
2: no,
1: it?
2: No,
1: but when you think about it, the you know, the Harry Potter films were done in the early 2000s.
2: Yeah, you forget how long ago it was.
1: Yeah, yeah. And of course, I think this Christmas, I think, is it Amazon? One of them is doing the new series of Harry Potter based on the books again. They're going back to the beginning with an entirely new cast and so on, but doing it as a TV series rather than being putting it on the big screen. A quick shout out to Prince George, who's second in line to the throne here in the UK. William's eldest son, who's become a teenager. He's now 13 years old.
2: Yes, he always looks too serious.
1: Yeah, I know.
2: You know, like he can't... He's afraid to smile.
1: Well, his sister Charlotte, she's sort of a bundle of joy all the time, isn't she? And Louis, well, I mean, he's just cheeky, isn't
2: yes.
1: he?
2: Yes.
1: But he's off to big school, which in this case is Eton.
2: Goodness.
1: Eton College, yeah. Anyway, he's celebrating his 13th birthday, so happy birthday to him. And I always give you someone who's passed on, but if they were still around, they would be celebrating their birthday. This is an actress who is very much part of the swinging 60s and early 70s and so on. She starred in the British TV series called The Avengers. And she was very much a pin-up girl of those days. And then went on, after that finished, went on to star in many big films, including the James Bond film On Her Majesty's Secret Service. She ended up marrying James Bond, didn't she? I'm talking about Diana Rigg. She would have had a birthday this week. How old do you think she would have been?
2: Oh. Do you know, I've got no idea. I can't even try and work it out.
1: No?
2: No.
1: This week, Diana Rigg would have been 88.
2: Oh, no wonder.
1: Yeah, she was born in 1938.
2: Wow.
1: Right, let's have a look at some musical birthdays. Last week we said there wasn't many. This week, there's loads of them, isn't there?
2: Yeah.
1: So we better move quite quickly through them. So who we got first then, Catherine?
2: Who have we got? Carlos Santana?
1: Yep.
2: He's 79.
1: Yeah, great guitarist and so on, of that sort of Latin rock fame. First came to fame about the time of Woodstock. He was part of the Woodstock bill on that. Still going strong, still producing good music and so on. Who else have we got? We've got Cat Stevens. He is celebrating his 78th birthday.
2: And we've got Selena Gomez, and I'm not sure I know her.
1: Yes, you do.
2: Do I?
1: Yes, because quite apart from her being a singer, she's also an actress, and she's a part of Only Murders in the Building, alongside Martin and Martin Short.
2: Right.
1: Selena Gomez, yeah, she's 34. Rufus Wainwright, he's 53. Who else have we got?
2: We've got Alison Krauss.
1: Yep.
2: She's 56.
1: That's jazz singer and piano player. Who's married to?
2: I was just trying to think. No, I don't know.
1: She's married to Elvis Costello, isn't she, Alison
2: Krauss? Of course, yeah.
1: Slash of Guns N' Roses. He's 61 now.
2: Goodness me.
1: And there's one more for you down the
2: bottom. Jennifer Lopez.
1: Yeah, she's Jenny of the Block.
2: She's 56.
1: She's 56. We're going to celebrate the music of two other artists. Brian May, Professor Brian May, no less. He's got his doctorate in astrologically. No, astronomy. Must get it right.
2: Gonna say.
1: Lee Katira, guitarist, of course, in Queen. Still plays along with the band. He's celebrating his 79th birthday. He'll play one of Queen's great hits to celebrate that. Before that, though, Don Henley of the Eagles is also 79, and we're going to play one of the songs where he sings the lead. This is Desperado.
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0: You're listening to Mid Downs Radio with Paul Beat and Kathy. We're going to have the third and final clue now in our Golden Chart Topper, which is the UK number one on the 23rd of July, 1956. We've had two clues so far. The group was an early rock and roll doo-wop group formed in New York in 1955. And this lead singer was an American rock and roll rhythm and blues boy soprano singer, songwriter and dancer, who was only 14 years old at the time of the recording. You ready for the third and final clue?
1: Yes.
0: The song was originally called Why Do Birds Sing So Gay? But it's about disappointment in falling in love. All right? The song was originally called Why Do Birds Sing So Gay? But it's about disappointment in falling in love. Any idea who it is?
1: Not Michael Jackson, is
0: it? No, it's not Michael Jackson. What, in 1956? He wasn't even a gleam in his father's eye at that time. Or was he? He might be. Anyway, not him. Who else?
1: No, I can't think.
0: What about the actual song? Any idea?
1: I can hear the song in my head.
0: Yes. No, all right, okay. In the 23rd of July 1956, this was the number one in the UK charts. It's The Teenagers featuring Frankie Lymon and Why Do Fools Fall in Love?

0: When a stroke strikes, it spreads like a fire in the brain. The longer it goes undetected, the more damage is done. To spot the signs of a stroke, you have to think and act fast. F. Face. Has their face fallen on one side? Can they smile? A. Arms. Can they raise both arms and keep them there? S. Speech. Is their speech slurred? T. Time. Just like a fire, it's time to call 999 if you see any single one of these signs. The faster you act, the more of the person you save. When stroke strikes, act fast.
1: We are coming up to the news on the hour very shortly. Stay with us here on Middowns Radio. Find out what Kathy has been up to this week and some other interesting items we got lined up for you. To take us up to the news, we've got the latest from Brian Adams. This is Paul B. This is Middowns Radio.

0: we have the latest from Madonna, called Danceteria. I don't know if you saw her on the halftime show.
1: Yes, I did, yeah.
0: On the FA Cup final.
1: Yes, I did.
0: The big build-up that she was going to do something, and then most of it was in an underground car park, and she appeared on the pitch for about 1 minute, didn't she?
1: Yeah. Disappointing, really.
0: What was it who said about, I like the artist, but I thought that was crap? What was
1: it? Oh, Wayne Rooney.
0: Wayne Rooney said that. It sort of hit the internet replays over and over again, apparently. So there we are. Anyway, welcome back. This is Paul B. Welcome back to the show. I hope you're going to stay with us for the next hour, wherever you are. Still got Kathy with us. And in this half of the programme, we're going to be talking to Kathy about a week. We're going to continue this series we've been doing about Kathy's summer of sport, because she's been recuperating from her recent illness. She's been sort of confined to the sofa watching TV, but she's very much a sports fanatic. So we'll be catch up with her on what she's doing with her summer of sport. And then she's going to talk about some other TV programmes she's been watching. And we've got our On This Day item, where we take today's date, which is the 23rd of July, and look at historical events that happened on that date, but in years gone by. We're going to have our dance around the studio in the dreaded Mid-Downs Radio sandpit that Sharon and Darren, our production team, insist we need to do to get the authentic beach party feel to it, to a beach party classic. So we're going to do that. Kathy's got her poem of the week, and we're still running our big question of the week, which is, according to a survey by Tombola Bingo website, what is the most common item that the British take with them on holiday? And we've got a top 10 list for that. We're going to roll on to some music now, but before that, I've got an apology. I've had during the break, I got right telling off from Sharon some, because I said that Alison Krauss was married to Elvis Costello, and she isn't, because she's a country artist, isn't she?
1: Yes.
0: Who is married to Elvis Costello?
1: Oh, I can't remember.
0: It's the jazz singer and pianist Diana Krall.
1: Oh.
0: So apologies all round for that. Got the record straight, as it were. Okay, let's have some music then, and brand new track. I mentioned in the first half that Sharon and Darren came back from Ibiza, where they'd been DJing on a party boat out there, with a couple of tracks that they said were popular out in Ibiza. So we have one in the first half. This is the second one. It's by an artist called Yasmin Lacey, and it's called Summer Haze.
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0: float to live.
1: This is Mid Downs Radio with Paul B and Cathy. Oh dear, I've got another apology to make, Catherine.
2: What's the matter with you today?
1: I think the heat must be getting to me or something. Sharon is not happy with me at all. Or Darren, for that matter. I mentioned about the half-time show, which featured Madonna and so on, and I said it was the FA Cup final half-time show, which, of course, it wasn't. It was the World Cup final. And we'll talk about that a bit later, because we're going to talk to you now about your summer of sport, because here in the UK there's been a whole string of major summer sports, international sports and domestic sports, through this summer. It's just, you know, one of those things, how it all coincides. Cathy's a big sporting fan. Wimbledon's come and gone. You enjoyed that, didn't you?
2: Yes, I did, yeah.
1: But one of your sort of long-term sports you enjoy, excuse me, is the F1, Formula 1.
2: Yes.
1: And it was, which one was it? Was it the Belgian one that's just gone? Is
2: yes,
1: that right?
2: It was, yeah.
1: So how did that go?
2: Well, Antonelli won again.
1: He's remarkable. How old is he?
2: He's only 19.
1: Yeah, he's a rookie, really, isn't
2: just
1: he?
2: Just 19, in fact.
1: In fact, wasn't his last year his first season or something, wasn't it, I think?
2: Yeah.
1: But this, he's been all conquering this summer, hasn't he?
2: Nice young man.
1: Yeah, and he's been helped by the fact that some of his rivals have dropped out. Either their cars aren't as good as they were last year, or they've been in accidents. I mean,
2: well, yeah, because
1: one of your favourites,
2: Russell, smacked into, I don't know which way it was, into Hamilton, and Hamilton was okay, and Russell got knocked out.
1: The gorgeous George got knocked out.
2: He was in tears.
1: He didn't even finish, did he?
2: No, he was in tears.
1: Wasn't it right at the beginning or something? Wasn't it? I saw.
2: Yeah.
1: And it was Lewis Hamilton, and he got a time fault, didn't it, which pushed him down the order and so on. But it's been very competitive this season. All the rule changes they made, I think, seem to have made it more competitive. Do you think so?
2: Well, I like it when it's not always the same person.
1: Yeah, that's what I mean.
2: Yeah, because it gets boring, otherwise.
1: It just gets a procession, doesn't it?
2: Yeah.
1: Yeah. Okay, so the next one is this next weekend, which is where, do you know?
2: Oh, no, I can't remember.
1: I think it's Hungary.
2: Oh, is it?
1: So that'll be Budapest. Because it's the summer here in the Northern Hemisphere. It's a lot of the European Grand Prix now are bunched together over this summer months, isn't it?
2: Yeah.
1: Starting with the British Grand Prix. And then we've had the Belgian one, and then we're going to have the Hungary one, but in Budapest. So that's something for you to look forward to next weekend, yes?
2: Yes, it is. Yeah.
1: And then, of course, we have the culmination of the football or soccer World Cup. Well, what can we say about the two games that were over at the weekend?
2: Yes.
1: First of all, there was the competition for the third place.
2: That wasn't
1: on
2: that
1: Saturday night, which all the pundits were saying it's the game that nobody wants to play. You know, if you've been knocked out at the semi-final thing. Well, you need to tell that to England and France, because it was a terrific match.
2: It was, yeah.
1: Ended up 6-4. I mean, I accept it was probably more open because it wasn't quite, you know, the glory at stake.
2: Ten goals.
1: But, you know, France are one of the best teams in the world. French pride means they don't like losing. So they had a pretty awful first half, but pulled themselves together in the second half and almost got back, because England were 4-0 up at the half time. And they got back to, was it 4-3, I think? So they did pull up their socks, as it were, for the second half. And England, I think they wanted to prove something after the disappointing result against Argentina. And they just went for it. And also it meant that England achieved that third place.
2: So they got a medal anyway.
1: It's their best position since 1966, when they won the World Cup. So it's progress. They're getting there and so on. And a lot of young players like Jude Bellingham and so on are in the side. Whether Harry, the captain, whether he'll still be around for the next World Cup, I don't know. He certainly will be around for the European competition in 2 years' time, I think. So it was a good match, very enjoyable match to watch, that one, I thought. And then we go Sunday, the actual World Cup final, which was frankly a bit of a mess, really.
2: Bit bad.

0: tempered.
1: Well, Argentina basically didn't want to play that way. They played the spoiling game. They just wanted to stop Spain scoring without really making much effort themselves.
0: Mm.
1: They didn't have a shot on goal until the 137th minute of the game. That's 17 minutes into extra time. And it's been well publicised that their behaviour on the pitch and then after the game was, frankly, a disgrace.
0: Have they been fined for it?
1: We don't know yet. There isn't going to be an investigation and so on. But and then, of course, as I say, because it was America, because they have a halftime show on the Super Bowl, the American football sort of big competition. So they introduced a halftime show which went on beyond the 15 minutes break that's supposed to happen. And I don't think anybody was really happy about it, were they?
0: No. Nope.
1: Yeah, it's, as I say, Wayne Rooney described it as a load of crap, but there we are. So overall, what's your impression? Because it was a much bigger competition in terms of teams, up from 32 to 48. And I think by and large,
0: it was a success.
1: Yeah. The Americans and let's don't forget Mexico and Canada were involved. And they've got some great stadiums, including those that can be air-conditioned and so on. So that helped, I think. And it was just... And they proved, particularly the African teams, who've had seven extra places this time. And it showed that they are no longer the pushover that they used to be. Teams like Cape Verde and Republic of the Congo and so on. And because these African teams now have got a sprinkling of Premiership and other major leagues in Europe players and so on. You know, Brighton and Hove Albion, our local Premier team, have been very good in searching out talent in South America, Asia and Africa. So it threw up, particularly in the early parts, some really interesting games and entertaining games. It's just a shame, really, that the final was disappointing. No... blame, I don't think, can be put on Spain. They were easily the best team in the competition. I think they only conceded one goal the whole time and thoroughly deserved their crown. And so well done to them. They're going to be a powerful force in world football sometime. They're already European champions and they're probably going to be favourites for the next European competition in 2 years' time. So there we are. So that was 6 weeks, that was, of
0: was
1: watching
0: it?
1: Games almost every day. So there we are. Okay, so thank you for that. We'll have some more music and then we'll talk about some other TV programs you've been watching. Let's listen to, go back to the 60s. This is the Beach Boys.
2: Hi.

0: This is Paul B on Mid Downs Radio. I have Kathy with me. We're going to talk about some TV programmes she's been watching now. So what have you been watching this week then, Kathy?
1: Well, I've been watching Five Star Weekend.
0: Yes.
1: It's a bit girly. I don't think you'd like it. Sky Atlantic.
0: Is it mainly about women moaning about men, is it?
1: Probably, yes. Okay. I suppose you could say that, yes.
0: So I've got the write-up here. What's about? Do you know what it's about?
1: Well, I've got about two-thirds of the way through it, so...
0: All right, it says here, this is what Darren's given me, it says, The Five Star Weekend is an American drama TV miniseries based on the 2023 novel by Eileen Hildebrand, and it stars Jennifer Garner, Gemma Chan, is it? Darcy Carden, Regina Hall, and Chloe Sevigny, or something. Food blogger Hollis tries to combat the loss of her husband by recreating a five-star weekend getaway at her house on Nantucket with four friends from different stages in her life. Does that more or less sum it up, does it?
1: Yeah.
0: So what happens then? What's happened so far? You've been watching it.
1: Well, it's just some sort of girly stuff, really.
0: Yeah, is there cheating and all that sort of stuff? Are there somebody sleeping with somebody else's husband? That's usually how these things go,
1: isn't it? It's a real mix-up.
0: Right.
1: Yes.
0: Do you want to tell us a bit more?
1: Well, no, because I don't want to give it away.
0: Right, it says here, a child through Fen Tatum, her college friend Drew Ann, a motherhood friend Brooke somebody, as well as a woman Gigi, who she recently met online. Right, okay. It says, they mature in ways that never could be imagined as boundaries are pushed and secrets are exposed. Blimey.
1: Mm.
0: Right.
1: That's why it's difficult to explain.
0: Okay, so where's that on? That's on Sky.
1: Sky Atlantic.
0: And what would you recommend? It's good for a sort of lazy afternoon watch, is it? That sort of stuff?
1: Yeah.
0: Okay.
1: Yeah.
0: All right, what else have you been watching?
1: Well, the thing that I program I just love, and I don't really know why I love it, is The Piano.
0: Yeah, this is on Channel 4.
1: Claudia Winkleman. Yeah.
0: And who else is in it, apart from Claudia?
1: Oh, I'm trying to think. There's a male pianist.
0: Is that Jean Baptiste? Is it Jean Baptiste?
1: No.
0: Or Lang Lang? Anyway.
1: Well, there's all sorts of
0: and
1: pianists.
0: And Mika as well? Is Mika?
1: Mika, that's what I'm trying to think of.
0: Yeah.
1: No, it's lovely. It's
0: Do you want to tell people what it's about?
1: Well, they have pianos on various stations.
0: This is railway stations?
1: Yes. And people are welcome to just come up and play.
0: Yeah.
1: And it's listening to how they play and then a little sort of interview and, you know, it's just lovely.
0: And then they select the best.
1: They do, they will do, and they all are in a concert in the hall.
0: Which one is it?
1: Symphony Hall?
0: Royal Festival Hall.
1: Royal Festival Hall.
0: I've seen the piano in Brighton Station in the concourse, because they leave the piano behind, don't they?
1: Yes, they do.
0: So a very colourful piano down there.
1: Yeah, it's nice though, because people can just go and play a bit if they feel like
0: exactly,
1: it.
0: Exactly, yeah. I think it started off in St Pancras Station in London, the Eurostar terminal. Before the TV series. I think that's where they got the idea from, is somebody put a piano in there. I think it might have been Elton John, I'm not sure. But anyway, so that's on Sundays on Channel 4, is that right?
1: Yes.
0: Okay, so that's something to watch. And then finally, what else?
1: Have I spoken about Ride or Die?
0: No, you haven't.
1: No, that's on Amazon Prime.
0: Yep.
1: And it's starring, the tall blonde girl.
0: Hannah Waddingham,
1: yes.
0: And the other actress is Octavia Spencer.
1: Oh, I don't know her.
0: She's very good. I mean, I've seen this series as well. And also Bill Nye's in it, isn't he?
1: Yes, he sort of pops up.
0: He pops up as a, I mean, it says again, Darren's given me the blurb here. It says, two friends have to go on the run from a mysterious enemy. One of them is secretly a highly trained assassin.
1: Ooh.
0: That's Hannah Waddingham, isn't it? And the other one, Octavia Spencer, is Debbie, who's the American wife of a member of parliament, who she's been promoting his career over 20 years with the ambition of becoming prime minister. A bit apt, really. We've got a new prime minister this week, haven't we?
1: Yes, we have, yeah.
0: But they're at this event where something happens and a lot of people get killed, including her husband, and they have to go on the run because they're being sought out by others as well. That's basically, without giving too much away. It's really, it felt like a sort of female James Bond type thing.
1: Yeah, she said that, yeah.
0: Yes, yeah. She's very good, Hannah Waddingham, as an action
1: Waddingham.
0: Hero. Waddingham as an action hero. And Octavia Spencer, I think, is very good. It's one to watch. If you compare with your girly one, if you want a high-powered action series, then that's good. That's Ride or Die on Amazon Prime. Okay, thank you very much for those recommendations. Right, now, we're going to move on to On This Day. But before that, it's Jamaican sunshine time. And as I say, there's been no shortage of sunshine or heat here in the UK. But nevertheless, the music of Jamaica is very welcome, particularly for our friends, regular listeners, Marilyn and Ron in Green Bay, Wisconsin, who are big Jamaican fans. And I've got a message from them saying they're preparing for their next visit to Jamaica shortly, so that should be good. I'm going to play a track by Apache Indian, who has a Jamaican heritage, although he's based in Germany. This is Boom Shakalak.

0: The lad's holiday could have been great.
1: One night I got so hammered I cracked my head open and went to hospital.
0: I had to take him in. Cost me €100.
1: Then we got into this wicked fight.
0: He got us into a fight. We ended up in a police cell.
1: I can't wait till next time.
0: Never again.
2: 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Don't ruin it for you and your mates.
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4: You're listening to Middowns Radio with Paul B and Kathy. We've got our On This Day feature now, where we take today's date, the 23rd of July, look at some historical events that happened on that day in the years gone by. So let's start with Kathy.
5: In 1579, Francis Drake departed his land claim of Nova Albion, north of present-day San Francisco, to cross the Pacific Oceans aboard the Golden Hind.
4: Yeah, it was part of his being the first Englishman to go all the way round the world. Magellan, of course, had done it earlier, but he was the first Englishman, and when he got back to England, the Queen Elizabeth I knighted him on the deck of the Golden Hind. And there's a replica of the Golden Hind up in London, close to where the Globe Theatre is.
5: Yes. Shakespeare's
4: Theatre. On the 23rd of July, 1664, four British ships arrived in Boston to drive the Dutch out of New York. Oh. That's when New Amsterdam then became New York.
5: Right.
4: Because it was very previously held by the Dutch.
5: And in 1745, Charles Edward Stuart, the Young Pretender, or Bonnie Prince Charlie, landed on Eriskay Islands in the Hebrides, beginning the final Jacobite Rebellion.
4: Yeah. On the 23rd of July, 1798, Napoleon Bonaparte captures Alexandria in Egypt. And a lot of the early excavations and surveys of all the Egyptian archaeology were actually carried out by the French archaeologists and so on. And then later on, it's when Nelson defeated the French navy off the coast of Egypt that the British took over. Where are we? Yes.
5: 1868, the All England Lawn Tennis Club is founded as the All England Croquet Club. In 1877, the name changed to the current All England Croquet and Lawn Tennis Club.
4: Yeah, it still features in the title, isn't it, croquet?
5: Yeah.
4: Yeah. That's Wimbledon. And in 1904, on the 23rd of July, the ice cream cone is created during the St. Louis World Fair, reputedly first by Charles E. Menches.
5: In 1966, Frank Sinatra's album Strangers in the Night hit number one on the US charts and won a Grammy for Record of the Year and Best Male Vocal Performance.
4: On the 23rd of July 1995, the comet Hale-Bopp is discovered and becomes visible to the naked eye nearly a year later. I remember that well because I was in Portugal on holiday, a nice clear sky in the summer of 95, and you could quite clearly see it. It's probably the biggest and brightest comet since Halley's Comet 10 years earlier.
5: Mm-hmm.
4: Yeah.
5: And in 2000, at the British Men's Open Golf at St Andrews, Tiger Woods beat Thomas Bjorn and Ernie Els by 8 shots to win his first Open title and became the youngest player at only 24 to win all 4 major titles.
4: And finally, on the 23rd of July 2010, the English boy band One Direction is formed during the British X Factor television talent show as Niall Horan, Harry Styles, Liam Payne, Zayn Malik and Louis Tomlinson joined together. They originally, you watched it, didn't you? And originally,
5: I did,
4: they
5: yes.
4: were all solo artists.
5: Yes.
4: And was it, what's his name, suggested they all got together?
5: Yeah.
4: Who's the showrunner on that one?
5: Oh, I can see his face.
4: Oh, Catherine, come on, you should know this stuff. Anyway, that's all on this day on the 23rd of July.
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4: We've got another nasty note pushed through the door by Sharon and Darren, because you couldn't remember who was the showrunner on The X Factor.
5: No, it was Simon Cowell.
4: It was Simon Cowell. Of course it was Simon Cowell. Anyway, there we are. Right, now, just a reminder about our big question of the week, because I'm going to give you the answer fairly shortly. which is according to a survey by Tombola Bingo website, what is the most common item the British take with them on their holiday? You've got a top 10 list for that. Now, regular listeners know, about this time in the show, Sharon and Darren decide, Kathy and I have been sitting around for too long, we need to get up and have a dance around the studio. And being the summer, we've got the Mid-Downs Radio sandbox here, because they insist it recreates the authentic beach party atmosphere by dancing in it. You hate it, don't you?
5: No, I really don't like it.
4: Sand gets everywhere, doesn't it? Mm. Anyway, come on. We've got to give it a go, all right? Do it. I know you do what you can, because you're still recovering, but just give it a try. We'll hold you up.
5: Okay.
4: This is Cupid and Cupid's Shot.

0: on.
1: Yes.
0: All right?
1: I'm quite pleased with myself.
0: Yeah. Yeah, you didn't get too out of breath, did you?
1: No.
0: So you sit in the corner, get the sand out your toes, and get your poem of the week ready while I give the answer to our big question of the week.
1: Right.
0: Right, which was, to remind you, according to a survey by Tom Bowler Bingo website, what is the most common item the British take with them on holiday? When you pack for the holiday, what's the thing you most...
1: Well, you've got to take your passport.
0: Yeah, I don't think we're talking about more formal things. All right, about things that, you know, I always
1: try and remember my swimming costume.
0: Right, okay. But you'll tell me you always take some shortbread biscuits with you, don't you?
1: Oh, yes. Walkers. Should I say Walkers?
0: Other biscuits makes of shortbread are available, yes. But you like Walkers. You usually take about 3 or 4 packets, something like that?
1: Sometimes, yeah.
0: All right, let's see what's on the list, shall we? At number 10, coat hangers.
1: Coat hangers?
0: Yeah, apparently. Not enough coat hangers where people go. At number 9, a kettle.
1: How do you pack that in a suitcase?
0: Don't ask me. Number 8, an extension lead.
1: You know, yeah, so, I can see that.
0: Because often, particularly in hotels, there's not enough sockets, is there? No. And often in awkward places. And number 7, an alarm clock. Yeah, I suppose you need it if you've got to get up to get the flight home.
1: Yeah, I always take my alarm clock. Yeah.
0: Number 6, biscuits. There you are. There's your shortbread. Number 5, coffee. Take a jar of coffee with you.
1: Hmm.
0: Number 4, slippers. On holiday, really?
1: No.
0: You think that's bad? Look at what's number 3, bedding.
1: Why?
0: Well, I know a lot of people take like their favourite pillow with them and that sort of stuff. You know, you see them going through the airports with it under their arm or something like that. And number 3, bedding. Seems a bit strange. I suppose if you're going on a camping holiday or a holiday where you're in a chalet or something, maybe. I don't know. If it's, you know, if you're packing a car rather than going to the airport, I suppose. Mm. And number 2, cleaning products. Apparently cleaning products. But again, if you're in self-catering, maybe.
1: Yeah, maybe.
0: But at number 1, the clear favourite that people like to take with them on holiday is tea bags.
1: Tea bags,
0: they take tea bags. It used to be a problem, you know, trying to find sort of like English tea bags and so on.
1: Yes.
0: But these days, most supermarkets, certainly in Europe and so on, they have all British goods, including tea bags there. Remember in the early days, in the 70s and so on, there used to be like shops run by expats that specialise in bringing stuff into, like on the Algarve, bringing products that were not normally available in sort of like Marmite and... cornflakes and all that stuff. And
1: they'd sell them to the
0: sausages or bacon or whatever.
1: Yeah.
0: Didn't you go on holiday once to Rhodes where you took a load of bacon, didn't really use it, and gave it to gave it to the couriers there, and they were delighted.
1: They were going to have a big...
0: But less so these days, I guess. But nevertheless, people still take their favourite tea bags because, you know, tea never tastes quite the same.
1: Yeah, and it's only light. Yeah. You know, they're only light to pack.
0: There we are. So much for that. What's the poem of the week this week?
1: Well, it's by Pam Ayres. Do you remember Pam Ayres?
0: Yeah, she's still around, I think. Yeah. And is it about packing?
1: It is, okay. Yes, called Packing Poem.
0: Right.
1: I'm packing for my holiday. I want to take enough of cotton, underclothing, swinging wear, sarongs and stuff.
0: Right.
1: I take my own shampoo, conditioner and my own hairdryer. I don't trust those hotels not to set your hair on fire.
0: Oh dear.
1: I take insect repellent, both the lotion and the spray. They make you smell of creosote but keep the bugs away. You only get one skin and I shall take care of mine by packing all this sun protector, factor 99.
0: Right. Very good. Excellent. Now it's time for you to go. And before you do, a couple of things. First of all, have you got your thought for the week for us?
1: Yes. Hold on. Right. This is, detach yourself from those things that are draining you and keeping you stuck. Maybe it's a situation or a relationship. Letting go of old habits and expectations and embracing change can open new doors.
0: Right. Very good. And secondly, you get to choose an Elvis track of your choice. What's it going to be? I think it's because it's the nearest track of sort of Elvis going on holiday from his film Blue Hawaii.
1: Oh, yes.
0: Shall we play that then, Blue Hawaii?
1: Yes.
0: All right, then. We'll see you next week. You take good care of yourself. I think Darren's going to drop you off back in his car.
1: Yeah.
0: All right.
1: Look after yourselves.
0: All right. There goes Kathy. Here comes Elvis.

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1: Well, it's almost time for me to go as well. I've got time for one more track. And whatever you pack to go on holiday, don't forget to pack your swimsuit.

And that's it from me for this week. Thank you very much for being with us over the last couple of hours. We will be back with you next week. In the meantime, look after yourselves and be kind to others. News on the hour.

0: 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Mid-Downs
1: Radio. The top stories this hour. Over 200,000 people have been evacuated from their homes across southern Europe due to out-of-control wildfires. In France, a blaze is heading towards the city of Bordeaux. Meanwhile, in Spain, blazes have been spreading towards Madrid. Spain's Prime Minister, Pedro Sanchez, has been visiting affected areas. He says calmer weather's offered some hope of containing the flames.
2: We have a window of opportunity this weekend to fight the fire, and that is why we're going to dedicate and allocate a significant portion of our resources to that effort.
1: Meanwhile, an entire village in the Scottish Highlands has been evacuated as a wildfire that's been burning for over a week continues to spread. Residents of Nethy Bridge in the Cairngorms National Park have been told to leave their homes as firefighters are battling flames sweeping across the mountain range. Smoke is drifting towards Aberdeenshire. Sandy McCook is from the local community council. He says it's a very frightening situation.
3: This is the worst fire we've had here in living memory, and probably a lot longer than living memory. We were looking at and had to evacuate people last night from the village who have got medical conditions, who are infirm.
1: A 14-year-old boy is assisting police with their inquiries after a plane heading to Manchester Airport last night received a hoax threat. The Qatar Airways flight landed safely under guidance from RAF fighter jets. Student protests by the so-called cockroach movement in India have been called off. The education minister there has resigned after a scandal about exam leaks. Heatwave conditions are returning for parts of England and Wales this coming week. Temperatures are expected to peak at 35 degrees Celsius in some areas. And Celtic forward Dyson Maeder has completed a permanent move to Premier League returners Ipswich. The clubs have agreed a 3-year deal worth around £10 million. From Sky News, I'm...
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5: 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Hello everyone, I am Tommy Kennedy and I host the TK Legendary Vibes on Mid-Downs Hospital Radio. I still can't believe it's been 50 years of celebrating MDR. 50 years, where's the time gone, am I right? So the song that I've chosen to celebrate 50 years is by a legendary artist from the early 2000s as it was released, and this is Rock DJ by Robbie Williams. I have to say, Robbie has done a lot of legendary things, and I hope he does more.

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1: Hello, I'm Linda Wishart, a presenter on Mid-Downs Radio, and my very varied music programme, Linda's Kaleidoscope, is on Wednesdays at 1 till 3 p.m. I'm pleased to be celebrating with Mid-Downs Radio on its 50th anniversary. I was trained by the legend Big Al, that's Alan French. It was through him my interest in country music evolved, and one artist in particular, Faith Hill. In 2001, she recorded There You'll Be for the Pearl Harbor film soundtrack. This is my favorite track, and I hope you enjoy it too.

0: broadcasting to visitors, staff and patients in the Princess Royal Hospital Haywards Heath and in the community. 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
1: Hello, this is Kenny G. You can hear me on a Friday morning, 10 a.m. till 12, when it's the official start to the weekend. It seriously is. We had it checked and verified. The song that I have chosen to celebrate 50 years of Midtowns Radio also signalled the start of a whole new teen subculture, one which I became very much a part of. The song I've chosen is New Rose by The Damned.

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1: I'm Paul B, and my programme, Tiffin with Paul B, goes out on Midtowns Radio on Thursday afternoons. I'm celebrating Midtowns Radio at 50 with a track from an album that was released a few months after Midtowns Radio started up in 1976. It was voted by critics as the album of the decade. That album was Exodus, and this is Bob Marley and One Love.

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1: Hi, what's good everyone? My name's Hannah Russell and my programme What's Good goes out every Monday 7 till 8 PM. I present all the good news that is often overlooked to try and make your Mondays more positive. I'm celebrating MDR50 with a track from 2004, recently hitting the charts again. It's Unwritten by Natasha Bedingfield. I hope you can have a good sing-along to this one, because I know I will.

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1: 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I'm celebrating MDR 50 with ABBA's Dancing Queen, first released in 1976, the year Mid Downs Radio was launched.

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1: 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I'm John Finn, and my program, John's Jukebox, goes out on Middowns Radio on Fridays from 12 to 2 p.m. I'm celebrating MDR 50 with a track from 1978. It's Jerry Rafferty and Baker Street.

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1: 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I host the Simply Redhead Music and Chat Show on Wednesday afternoons from 3 till 5 here on Midtowns Radio. My song choice is What a Feeling from the 1983 film Flashdance. It made me dance out of the cinema then, and it still gets me moving now. So I hope you all enjoy it.

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1: 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My favourite song actually isn't from the 80s, and it's The Darkness's I Believe in Thing Called Love, mainly because it reminds me of great times with my family, my three girls and my wife, especially going on holidays. I hope you love the track.

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0: Hello, I'm Charlotte and I'm a broadcast journalist and I used to volunteer as a presenter at Midtowns Radio, and it was such a brilliant experience volunteering there. I learnt a huge amount from the team, who were all really kind and welcoming and really knowledgeable too. I went on to work in commercial radio news after that, and it was a really valuable experience for me because I learnt a lot about broadcasting on air. It really improved my confidence and it really helped with job applications as well. So I'd really encourage anybody who's thinking about it to volunteer at Midtowns Radio. It's a great place to learn and cut your teeth in broadcasting world, and also it's a lot of fun.
1: 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I'm Kevin Payne, and my programme is Totally 80s, the programme that does exactly what it says on the tin. It goes out on Midtowns Radio on a Friday evening between 7 and 9pm. I'm celebrating MDR 50 with a track from 1984, the very year that I joined the radio station. My track is Skritti Politti and Woodbees Pray Like Aretha Franklin.

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1: Hi, I'm Cathy, and I co-present Tiffin with Paul B, which goes out on Midlands Radio on Thursday afternoons. I'm celebrating Midlands Radio at 50 with a track by a pop legend who in 1976, when MDR opened its doors, was going through a lean period when the big hits had dried up. So this was something of a comeback hit, which went to number one in the UK charts and restored his popularity to this day. So here's Cliff Richard and Devil Woman.

0: all day and all of the night at the Princess Royal Hospital and throughout Mid-Sussex. 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
1: Hello everyone, I'm Gwen Kennedy, Chair of Mid-Downs Radio. It's my absolute pleasure to mark this remarkable milestone of 50 years of broadcasting, companionship and community spirit. 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Their skill, creativity and problem solving have kept us on air through changing technologies, unexpected challenges and more than a few late night repairs. And, of course, none of this would have been possible without the countless supporters, volunteers, partners and friends who have stood with us over the decades. Your generosity, encouragement and belief in what we do have shaped every moment of our journey. This year, 2026, as we celebrate our past, we also look ahead. 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Here's to the next 50 years. And to all of you who make this station what it is, thank you.
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1: 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For further information about the services the Trust provides and where it provides them, go to the Sussex Partnership website.
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0: For many of us, just the thought of complaining about anything can be daunting, particularly if you feel that the only people you can speak to are the same ones you're not satisfied with. 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

0: no harm in a little snack, is there? But half the sugar our kids eat comes from snacks and sugary drinks, which could lead to harmful fat building up inside and tooth decay. So what can we do to protect them?
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0: This man has the right to be treated with dignity and respect. This woman has the right to be involved in decisions about her healthcare. This boy has the right to be treated with a professional standard of care by qualified staff. We all have these rights and many others. We also have responsibilities, such as registering with a GP and keeping appointments. Our rights and responsibilities are set out in the new NHS Constitution. 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To find out more, ask your healthcare professional or visit nhs.uk/NHS Constitution. The NHS Constitution, because the NHS belongs to us all.
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1: 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Sussex Health and Care supports the 1.7 million people in Sussex, including the people of Mid-Sussex, and is made up of health and care organisations right across Sussex. It is responsible for looking after and delivering all the health and care services in the area it covers. The four partners in Sussex Health and Care are NHS Sussex, East and West Sussex County Councils, and Brighton Hove Council. Sussex Health and Care includes all seven NHS hospital, community and ambulance trusts, plus all primary care practices in Sussex. This includes the University Hospital Sussex NHS Foundation Trust and the Princess Royal Hospital here in Haggerston. A wide range of other voluntary, community and social enterprise partners are also involved in providing health and care services in the county and are part of the integrated system. For further information, go to the Sussex Health and Care website.

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and welcome to Soul on Soul. Over the next hour, I will bring you the best of soul music. Tracks from Tamla Motown, Stax, Atlantic, Chess, all those great soul labels. So let's go on into the groove with a classic track.

0: 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But half the sugar our kids eat comes from snacks and sugary drinks, which could lead to harmful fat building up inside and tooth decay. So what can we do to protect them?
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0: out gold medals for sitting around doing nothing, then I would win them. But doing too little and eating too much causes fat to build up in my body, and that can lead to stuff like type 2 diabetes, cancer and heart disease when I'm older.
1: Yeah.
0: So we decided to do something about it. Just little things throughout the day give us the 60 minutes of activity our kids need. Now we're really getting the hang of it. Well, some of us.
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This has been Soul on Soul with Soul Me. Coming up next on the hour is the news. 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

and welcome to Catch a Smile, a celebration of music from the island of Jamaica. I am Paul B, and I will be with you for the next hour. Whether it is ska, or rock steady, or dancehall, or indeed reggae, you will find it all here on Mid Downs Radio. So let's get the show off to a cracking start with this great track.

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Well, that's it for me this time round. You have been listening to The Great Music of Jamaica on Catch a Smile with Paul B. Many thanks for listening. Coming up next is the news on the hour. Stay with us on Middowns Radio for great music and entertainment all of the day and all of the night.

Yes, hello there, and welcome along to Kev's Classic Artist today. Sit back over the next 60 minutes and enjoy some of the creme de la creme of the outfit known as Simply Red. Kick off with Stars.

whole hour of the music of Simply Red on Kev's Classic Artist today. Hello, my name is Kevin Payne. You're listening to Mid Downs Radio, 1350 AM, broadcasting to the Princess Royal, to Hurstwood Park and to the Villa as well. I hope you're going to enjoy the next hour as we play some of the very best songs from a career that spans more than 15 years for Simply Red. And we kicked off with Stars from 1991. And a track now from 1996.

So we're together again on Kev's Classic Artist on Midtowns Radio. I'm excited. A whole hour of the music of Simply Red, purveyors of fine singles and fine albums alike, taken from the album Life, Never Never Love, and then title track from the 1989 album called A New Flame. Simply Red, over 60 minutes of great hits, For Your Babies, Holding Back the Years, Angels, The Air That I Breathe, and Fairground, all to come on this edition of Kev's Classic Artist. Keep it here, Midtowns Radio.

music from Simply Red's Four Pit album, which came out in 1991. We've already heard the title track, Stars, Something Got Me Started. Have you heard your favourite Simply Red song yet? Well, you're going to over the next hour. If you haven't heard it yet, it will be coming up. We've got 15 of the finest from Simply Red, Kev's classic artist on Middowns Radio. Also in this series, listen out for Marvin Gaye and Aretha Franklin, a whole hour of the music of those classic artists. Here's one of my favourites, and in fact the debut single back in 1985. This is called Money's Too Tight to Mention.

about one of the ballads of Simply Red in a few moments' time. What I'll do for you now is play three of their classic ballads, and there are more to come on the programme still. I'll play three of their classic ballads, and I'll ask you a question about the third one. So I have a pen and a piece of paper ready. If you want to take part, just for fun, no prizes, but it's a good one.

classic ballads from Simply Red, For Your Babies from Stars, Say You Love Me from Blue, and From a New Flame, If You Don't Know Me by Now. And that provides, in fact, the question on Kev's classic artist, Simply Red, today. Who had the original Philadelphia version of that song? Who had the original Philadelphia version of the song, If You Don't Know Me by Now? Have a think about that. Who had the original version back in, way back in the, I should think about 1973, the original Philadelphia version of the song, If You Don't Know Me by Now? Think about that. I'll give you the answer in, should we say 10 minutes? I think so. Holding back the years, we continue.

yo, I'm about to go through the bully. If I find myself a project demon by the bus stop, sucking on a lollipop, it never stops coming.

A subtle change of direction for Simply Red back in 1996, the one called Angel, holding back the years before that from 1986, 10 years between those two particular songs, and I think you'll agree, very different musical styles from Simply Red, aren't they? Hello, this is Kevin Payne with a Simply Red special, Kev's Classic Artist today on Mid Downs Radio. 1350, The Air That I Breathe.

Well, I could have asked you who did the original version of that song, but I thought that was far too easy. You'd have got the Hollies, surely. The Air That I Breathe, recovered by Simply Red on their album Blue. And we asked you, If You Don't Know Me By Now was originally a Philadelphia song for which artist? Well, it was Harold Melvin and the Blue Notes who made the song famous originally back in January 1973. It went as far as number 9. Did you get that right? I bet you did. You're the type of person who gets everything.

remember hearing that song on a certain London radio station a couple of weeks before it was released in September 1995, and I thought to myself, that's a number one. And of course it was. The rest is history. They're only UK chart topper on the singles side. Taken from the number one album, Life. And that's Fairground from Simply Red. The Right Thing before that was from the album called Men and Women. And we're running out of time rapidly. I think we'll squeeze a couple more in on this edition of Kev's Classic Artists. We're remembering Simply Red.

Kev's classic artist on Mid Downs Radio. From Stars Through a New Flame, Money's Too Tight to Mention, Say You Love Me, Holding Back the Years, The Right Thing and Fairground, some of the big songs from Simply Red and Mick Hucknall. And I hope you've enjoyed this particular edition of the programme. Listen out also for Dinah Ross and The Cause in our series. And what's your favourite Simply Red album? I think that's probably mine. Spawns many a good single. It's Only Love from the album A New Flame by Simply Red. This is Kevin Payne saying thank you very much indeed for your company over the last 60 minutes. Last song, Simply Red featuring

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